I'm gonna go to the house.

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0: Yeah.
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2: Young, I got to swing.
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1: 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Stuffer.

Real Bay Area. Scott Keenan. Living East Ridge. Bob Roller. All Gone. Paul Bearer.

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This event goes, I call it, never too much.

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Yeah, 22 years. 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

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Wow. So, anyway, I encourage folks to come on out and support that. And I think it's going to be an amazing thing. And you're just sharing the love together over the 22 years. It is Hot Morning with Boots Week here, Hot 107.5, 11, minutes after the hour of 6 o'clock. It's 11 in the time. And of course, on high today, 76 degrees, and the low 71. Cloudy and wet, the first

Okay. If you have a song that you'd love to hear, if you want to send a shout out to somebody that means something to you this morning, then feel free to call me at 97-1075. Or if you want to jump on any one of our topics this morning, a headline topic this morning, feel free. 97-1075, that is the call number, and our hot topic this morning. And you can join on any one of them. We're all super great and Boston Orient, Jackson Plan, and history, but that is to

And then, of course, Bermuda Air. Oh, this step of their game up, Bermuda Air. They are now about to travel to the Cayman Islands and touch St. Vincent. And then finally, an era begins for Bermuda women in football. Those who try to really get down on the right foot. In the meantime, 13 minutes after the hour, 6 o'clock, my job is to get you up, get you started, to get you out the door. And that's what I plan to do. You need smiles, you need smiles. I am smiling because I'm with you. Yet again, on this beautiful Thursday. Hot morning to

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2: 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Good morning, good afternoon to each and every one of you this morning, 19 minutes after the hour of 6 o'clock. I think you should get on up. Someone is truly depending on you this morning. I'm asking you guys to give me a call at 297-1075 if you have that particular person that you'd like to give a shout out to or some well wishes out to. Let me start the day. Yesterday, I was driving, and

about it more. But it was a lady that I had not built with her, that I hadn't seen in years. And I looked and she said, "Somebody." Because we're good at that, right? And I said, "What is it, Jesus?" She said, "Yeah." I said, "Wow, it was such a pleasure to see you here because I haven't been here for so long." So then she asked, "She says, okay, and you have another day." So I said, "What is it, you have another February?" She said, "I know, I was there." I said, "Really?" She said, "You know, I don't have anything. My daughter took me." I was like, "Wow, it was such a pleasure to see you." So, with that being said, good morning, Mr. Teacher. And I'm hoping you are listening.

I know that he is a lot of us said that he is one of us compared to Robert Crawford, if you know, would have been Brian. Yeah. But anyway, really nice. Yeah. No one beat that level. You. The double ballot for 50. Oh my God. So it was a special pleasure to see you again. And this is just the ritual limit. We'll talk more to Bruce here on Hot 107.

0: thanks for the call.
1: I'd like to do a shout out to Winston Day out there. So everybody out there. You got it,
0: bro.
1: Everybody wants to do it.
0: All right.
1: Now, Gucci, that's true. You said you were going to do a video and send it over to have you done that?
0: No,
1: No,
0: I have to go into July. Yeah, very specific about it. So, July, at the end of July, we'll hear something back.
1: Okay. All right, all the best.
0: Thank you, sir.
1: Have a great day.

morning. It's great to hear about 107.5. Good morning, good night to each and every one of you this morning. It is now 6:34. The NFL is moving very quickly to that 7 o'clock hour. Hey, listen, good morning goes out to Mr. Carlton Crawford. Thinking about you guys this morning. I know you often listen, so good morning to you. And I wish you both a very, very productive day. Now, here's the next song that I'm into. And I'm going to tell you what I'm into. I was on the station yesterday. You know, just that. And the trip to one of the favorite ones was TikTok. And it was a young lady

couldn't tell if it was local or it was probably kind of new. I paid it over on the company. But the fact was that my heart does. It's like a true love. So I'm thinking about those people who are going through

Charlie and Rat, that's how we're going to start the day. And gradually, the whole event is going to be progressive. All right, so take the reins. I'm important. So, what would be your most memorable time when it comes to hunt? I know folks have been listening to hunt right from the beginning of the history of construction. And folks have seen it, right? So, over the years, if you don't know, this is going to be off. But tonight, so in 1075, and what was like your most memorable moment or time when it comes to that one? We'd like to hear it. We'd like to hear it. Yeah, because our anniversary is coming up, right?

how it goes. 17 years, this guy was mitigation, right? So for high, what would be most probable? Give me a call. 97-1075. In the meantime, I was flipping through my little repertoire, and I came across a song that I've never played before. But I thought I'd slow down just a bit and then play this song for you. But this is a hit. This is big.

0: hit after hit.
1: Just a bit first.
2: And this film is, yeah. I had to put it on the 30 because

0: Hello?
1: I remember Mr. Blakey.
0: Yes.
1: Sometimes he was out selling ice cream.
0: Okay.
1: And something took place. And I said, why they trouble Mr. Blakey? He has no enemies to anyone.
0: Right.
1: He's a good man. He loves his family. But why would you do that to him?
0: I remember that.
1: To use his character. And
0: yeah.
1: He didn't interfere with nobody.
0: That's right. I remember that. Yeah.
1: And I said, no. Then your father, you're trying to live a decent life. Somebody was always off against you.
0: Yeah.
1: Trying to just take you down any ridicule. But that's my memory of that.
0: Okay.
1: So I said, yesterday I went shopping. I had my three great granddaughters with me.
0: Oh.
1: And then we walked in the neighborhood. They're playing the song, We Are the World.
0: Yeah.
1: And you heard these three girls from 7 to 11 singing. I said, these children knew the songs right through.
0: Okay, are you surprised?
1: I was surprised. I said,
0: right.
1: I was walking while I'm picking up my bruises and singing and singing. I said, you old people sing. I said, it says now that we try.
0: Yeah.
1: That song stuck with me. So I said, this morning, I'm going to call my boy Lucy and kind of say, be on the world, or the other one, what about the children? So either one of those you can say. And I said, yeah, we got to sit down. I sat down and read Lucy. What about the children? I have to listen to it. I have to listen to those words.
0: Okay.
1: This is what we got to do. Feed our children. Not just my children, all children. The grandchildren, the great grand, whatever. We got to pray to God that these children grow up. And be productive citizens in this country. We will need wellness in the world. No matter how we look at it, we will need it. And this generation not leaving behind, we've got to make sure that they live right, do right from wrong, correct them when they're wrong, and that then they will live right. And we've got to listen to them. Understand?
0: What is the name of it?
1: My name is Daniel Foster.
0: Daniel Foster, thank you for the call.
1: Thank you very much. You can have a safe day today. That out there.
0: You
1: will
0: have
1: a word for that.
0: Yes.
1: People have to pay attention to what to do.

0: Stuffer.
1: Massive. 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
1: Well, Bermuda, it is Hot 102 Boots for you on Hot 107.5. It's now 13 minutes after the hour of 7 o'clock, 7:13 in the afternoon. Those of you who don't know, the high today is 76 degrees, by low 71. Yeah, cloudy and wet, that's how it is in the spot, but gradually improving as the day progresses. Yeah, so take your rain gear with you. I told you this morning, it was driven, right? It was driven. That kind of rain gear, you can rain them up. That kind of rain. Right? That's the irritating rain, right? Because you're not sure how it gets. That's not sure. But I will say that, I would think that probably around this time the water would have subsided. I'm talking about just outside of the New York church as you're going into the city, right next to what they call it, Tennessee. Yeah, a lot of water. I mean, water can really go through very, very slow. And so I would say the kind of a just new question. Top 107.5, good morning.
2: Good morning.
1: Hey, good. Dennis, the crack.
2: Yeah, everything's cool, Bootsy. Everything's cool.
1: Good.
2: Yeah, what's going on with you there? Everything, how's your morning going?
1: Right, my morning's just got better. Dennis, thanks for calling.
2: All right. So you're talking about hot this morning.
1: Yeah, Dennis, what's your most memorable occasion or moment when it comes to Hot 107.5 or inside communication?
2: Well, my favorite time that I could remember was when K.O. Dill used to come on and spin songs.
1: Okay.
2: Yeah, and I used to admire how smart he was, if I could use that word.
1: He's
2: very informative. You know, he was like, right on top of things, like, that stands out. And to think, the radio station's been in existence for 22 years. But I think what has made that happen is because Mr. Blakeney was able to keep it fresh. It's like the format that he rolled out through the years.
1: Yeah.
2: You see, and it seems like it was just yesterday even when they started, because like I said, he was able to keep it fresh as the years went on.
1: Well, you know, Dennis, I'll be honest with you, and I remember when Glenn first had the idea when he talked to he was for the other station at that time. Here we go. And we 32 years later.
2: He made it happen, man. Yeah.
1: Thanks for the call, man. I appreciate it.
2: Could you play for me, Bobby Brown, Good Enough?
1: Good Enough? I'll do my best. I'm not sure if I have that on the system, but let me see what I can do.
2: But if you don't have that one, then Rock Richard would be all right. And we'll be right back.
1: All right.

0: We guys are doing this today, we have to have a camera coming with you, and we need to do that to you guys. So, this is like your writer.
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1: Having a hard time getting up and around like she used to. I would sure hate to see her fall.
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Meanwhile, the leader is loving all the young people in 8 times that has

and finally intermediate care is the most or become famous and the first to be by the media company for the world of the world. The goal of the world is for and the people's study has been

standing across the Chinese home in the Weather Center. The rain shield is huge. Looking at from there with the service prayer here early today. It's not a lightning affair. It's not a thunderstorm affair. It's just a big rain event with a low pressure storm center, which currently positions between us and the North Carolina coast, centered about 110 miles out to our west. Now, that storm center is going to be passing almost right over Bermuda here this morning, and then as it takes off to the northeast away from us, there's still at least some lingering rain all the way in through Friday, but not nearly as much on Friday. As we work our way into the weekend, a weak high pressure system starts to rebuild in over the western Atlantic just to the west and northwest of Bermuda. That's going to dry us out, lighten up our winds. There still may be some cloud cover from time to time, but at least it will tend to dry out. Next week, Monday through Friday, southwesterlies return, but yet another non-tropical storm center drops itself into the northwest Atlantic on Tuesday, and that also is going to support a good chance of showers and storms. But in the meantime, for today and tonight, we have a 100% chance of rain. There is a slight chance of a thunder shower. Small craft warning is in effect all the way from this morning through this evening, and with a high temperature 76 Fahrenheit, 24 Celsius. Low tonight, 72 Fahrenheit, 22 Celsius. For Friday, partly cloudy skies, still a 30% chance of an ongoing shower with a high 78 Fahrenheit, 26 Celsius. And then over the weekend, let's try partly sunny, dry, highs near 80 Fahrenheit, 27 Celsius, lows 72 Fahrenheit, 23 Celsius. And a quick mention of the tropics. We have a tropical wave now at about 52 west longitude that moves in the eastern Caribbean on Friday night, crosses the Caribbean, maybe picks up a little bit more moisture over the weekend into early next week. At this point in time, it may strengthen a little, but of no concern to us here in Bermuda.

Hi, good morning. It is Hot 107.5. Good morning. It is an honor to each and every one of you this morning. It is normal. 7:43. So we can get very quickly to the 8 o'clock hour. And as those of you don't know, that at the 8 o'clock hour, we have a very, very interesting talk show. Of course, hosted by Jamal Hartman. That one is called The Daily Off. So stay tuned in for that. That's every Monday through Friday. Jamal comes on right after noon at 8 o'clock. So that's the Daily Hour that he becomes the production. So, we're winding down. So let me just reach out very, very quickly. Of course, the topics even around Bermuda and sister groups, that's the Marine Project plan. Of course, that is go up against the system of association. And that's the

about the pastor. That's not what we're saying. What we are saying is that more good than to be corrected to be something. So they were that never been there for a few years now. Right? And then, of course, signing off with some of the big still the problem. And ministry, remember we had them on the property that was happening enough long ago, they say that they believe all the problems, they find it, well, they steal a salary, and families are told to not pay until things are being corrected. Also, the new year, or they lost a new project, they'll be now flying to the Penguin Islands and touch some tickets. Yeah, baby. Yeah, I know, it's going to be big, right? They can use it to go back and visit different islands and be called the new year. They just never know. They can happen to the Penguin Islands and touch some tickets, right? So, with that being said, I'll also ask you guys to give me a call at 297-1075 if you have a memorable

said something that you didn't go, oh, wait, hold on. That's real cool. I love it. Did you do it? Yes. So I'm saying,

Oh my God, I love that. In the survival of the hour of 8 o'clock, and I'm going to be 8 o'clock, and I'm not going to be. So, Bermuda,

0: of June 2026. Welcome to Believe the Daily Foster. 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I'm Jim Mahoney, Chief Ray Paul. Ray, you showed up 2 days in a row to work.
1: I know, I'm on a roll.
0: I must say, I'm not impressed. I'm excited.
1: You're not impressed? You should be impressed.
0: I'm excited. I'm happy. I'm not just impressed, but I'm excited. Mm-hmm. And the language is important, folks. I missed a word right there. But, I'm happy to have you talking with me as Jeff.
1: Right.
0: Yeah, so I think you walk right into the conversation.

0: you share the political journey over across the pond from Bermuda. I can't say across the pond, it's just one of us is across the pond already, but really looking forward to the conversation because I've heard of many Bermudians like speaking up and having opinions wherever they reside, but actually getting involved politically, man, this is different. And getting me liked it. I should say, getting me liked it. So I'm looking forward to
1: it. It's a big deal. Hang on, but when I look at this, Charles H. Pepper says 2 days in a row, she doesn't even do the St. George's Walk 2 weeks in a row. Didn't I tell you that his niceness from yesterday wasn't going to last? I knew it. You know what, Charles?
0: I like that one, Charles. That was a good one. Speaking of Charles, I know Charles, he loves his basketball. Great. You know who the new

0: 11. And you know, my grandpa's past my bedtime already. He really literally fought it when it was time to get bed. And I said, you know what, I'm not dealing with this. And I wake up in this city again. They literally have won, what is it, folks? They've won like 12, 13, 14 straight games, something like that.
1: Something, I don't know, but didn't they win by 1 point?
0: Wait, 10 last night, they won by 10.
1: 10. Well, I saw New York was shut down. I saw all the videos, and I'm like, what are they going to do for me to lock up their doors? So it's going to get crazy.
0: Yeah, he got caught up the last night with his Nike Pacers. He hit me up right there and said, man, two places you don't want to win a championship, Toronto and New York. I want to see how New York City operates. I mean, they deserve it. It's been so long. They deserve it. And what I like, you all crack your jokes about with what I'm about to say anyway. But what I really like is the fact that it's the little man that's dominating. Jalen Brunson. Small guard hasn't dominated like that in Allen Iverson. So, for all the four brothers, and obviously,
1: you're kidding. I don't discriminate. I'm an equal opportunist. But short change for the left team. It's all right.
0: The daily place today is going to be geography. Name that place. It'll be a name that place today. Don't forget to subscribe on our website, thedailyhour.com. Follow us on all of our social media channels to stay up to date with all that we have going on. Help us program the mic as we do our part to continue to improve our community. Tell us, hey, he says, well, we've done that in this internship. Yes, I hope they do. That's their name. Good rain morning, Jamal and Teray. 2 days of Teray in the house. And even more people are awesome today. Teray is back and in action. I'm so excited. We are excited to have about those. We've got a discussion to have. You know what we do on this show. You know what we do. And

0: vision. One of the names many people expected to be seriously considered was former Bermuda international Sean Gerter. Now, Sean Gerter recently ruled himself out of the running, according to reporting in the Royal Gazette. He made it very clear that his decision should not be interpreted as a lack of belief in Bermuda football or a lack of desire to serve his country. In fact, he said quite the opposite. His belief in the potential of Bermudian players, coaches, and young people remained as strong as ever.
1: Mm-hmm.
0: But what stood out to many people was his explanation. He said the structure and resources available were not sufficiently aligned with the objectives and ambitions that had been outlined throughout the process. He went on to say that he did not feel it would be appropriate to accept responsibility for delivering outcomes without the platform necessary to give those objectives the strongest possible chance of success. Now, I don't want to speculate too much, but it's difficult not to ask questions when you hear something like that. Here you have a Bermudian who's played at a high level, coached, worked in professional environment overseas, and has a further experience beyond Bermuda. Someone who clearly still loves the country and believes in the talent in the world. Yet, even with that connection, he still felt the conditions were not right for him to accept the role. Now, to me, this conversation is bigger than football. Football may be the example today, but we've seen versions of this in other spaces as well. We celebrate the meetings when they succeed overseas. We post about them, congratulate them, and speak proudly about what they've achieved. But when some of them return home or consider returning home, the environment they're asked to work in does not always match the expectations placed on them. Sometimes we want world-class results without world-class support. We want people to bring their experience, their credibility, and their reputation back to Bermuda. But then we don't always give them the structure, resources, authority, or support needed to succeed. That's a problem. But I think here, this is not about saying every Bermudian abroad is automatically entitled to a position. That's not the point here. The right person should always be selected based on ability, experience, and fit. But when qualified Bermudians with proven experience are discouraged from returning or

0: where they cannot perceive within the structures available. And we have to ask ourselves, what message that sends? Do we really want Bermudians to come back home, or do we just like staying rigid? If we truly want Bermudians to return home, especially those who have gained valuable experience of this and enjoyed success, and we have to create an environment where they have a real chance to succeed. That may mean proper budgets, professional support systems, relocation assistance, discussion plans, and perhaps even concessions or incentives to make returning home more realistic. You know, we talk a lot about brain drain in Bermuda. We talk about Bermudians being discouraged from returning home because the structure or support may not be there. Well, folks,
1: can we hear?
0: Ask your question for the morning. Ask your question for the morning. Think about it. What are your thoughts on qualified Bermudians being discouraged from returning home? And we'll give you the pro when you come back. Think about it.
2: People's ACW, located at King Edward VII.

0: right, folks, you heard the question. It is a Thursday, the 4th day of June. The Ray Talks, Mel Hoffman here. This is the Daily Discussion, brought to you by Titan Express and Secure. The question of the morning, very simple. What are your thoughts on qualified for medium speed discouraged from returning home? And here's your poll. What should qualified for medium speed offer to return home?
1: You can what?
0: Housing allowance, 2 tax breaks, 3 industry/job-related incentives, 4 other. No, let me be clear, because this is very subjective, right?
1: And
0: a qualified for medium. That's subjective. So everyone's version of qualified may be different. I'm going to be very clear with that, right? So, to some qualified, maybe have a degree based on industry, right? To others qualified, maybe just based on some of the success in a certain space, right? So it's very subjective, so have an open mind when responding to this morning's question and the poll. And it's interesting because we actually have Julia Spencer coming up, counselor Julia Spencer from the UK, and she's someone who's gaining tremendous experience in a large space relatively, you know, compared to Bermuda, that you may say, these are the kind of people we need back in Bermuda, right? So, it's not just about sports and school and voter and the BSA and football. This has happened, I mean, I can pick on this person, I don't know if they're in the audience, but all this stuff is important. With many years in the C-suite, the executive level, in the destination marketing and tourism space, maybe he should go and go to that space. The only difference is he took the job and was there for a year. First, go and go to probably said, nope, never, I'm not doing it. But what are your thoughts on what are your thoughts on qualified for medium being discouraged from returning home? And also the poll, what should qualified for medium be offered to return home? 1, housing allowance, 2, tax breaks, 3, industry related. What job related incentives and 4 other? And if you say other, just tell us what that other entails.
2: Yeah, like a little bit of comment you were saying before, Father. But I'd be curious to know what they mean. How we were set for and caring for and set for. My response would also be for other, because my other is everything. Because my opinion is comedians are comedians, whether they're in London, Oxford, Dubai, like barely anywhere, and anyone who wants to return home is doing so from a spirit of, I want to be home and give back to my country. It comes from a place of pride and belonging. I don't think that people will genuinely and majorly take advantage of the situation. So I think if a qualified Bermudian, like Sean Gilbert, is saying, I would coach the national team, it is in everyone's best interest to give that man what he wants. Right? If you want the football team to succeed, if you want them to succeed long term, give him everything that he's asking for, because that's the expert, right? Like, that's the person who's advised you to be taking.
0: Yeah.
2: So that would be my response, everything. And it's also kind of devastating because although this is about Sean Gilbert, there are so many other Bermudians who we can use to have the same discussion, right? You mentioned Charles H. Jeffers, but like, there's so many other professionals that I'm like, they could be in Bermuda. But what happens when they come to Bermuda? How is talent treated?
0: Yeah.
2: And it's also kind of, it's kind of sickening. But for the first question about what are your thoughts on Bermudians being discouraged from returning home, I kind of want to unpack the question because I think the discouragement is subtle. I don't think it's a direct, oh, don't come back home, we don't want you here, but it's like a subtle undermining of someone's qualifications, whether through less pay, a kind of a less attractive package for Bermudians than a non-Bermudian. It's a cycling of resources, like in this case of Sean Gilbert. So I think the discouragement needs to be unpacked because it is subtle. Like, I don't think anyone can come out and say, we don't want Bermudians to return home. I think the more interesting kind of topic to ponder over is, what does it look like to attract a qualified Bermudian, and are we okay doing that for Bermudian? Like, what about Bermudians makes us resistant to Bermudian talent?
0: Right. Well, I want to ask, you just said something. I actually, for the first time in my life, feel like I knew where you were going with this, and you said it just now. You said, basically, why are they resistant to Bermudians returning home, right? That's what you were saying just now.
2: Talented Bermudians.
0: And I think that's a better word than qualified, too. Again, qualified, they're both subjective, but talented is a bit better. A lot of things with that is, and I don't want to feel like I'm picking on any one person or group, but these are facts. there's an insecurity. And I say this with love to you all this morning. I say this with love. I really do. I really, really do.
2: Mm-hmm.
0: But there seems to be an insecurity by those who have only ever left in certain spaces.

0: you have done brilliant, right? And I'm not taking away from them. You have great careers in Bermuda. But they may need someone who's done it on a bigger stage. And when that person has the opportunity, there's this thing that kicks in, this insecurity, well, no, you're not coming back to Bermuda taking my pick this month. You're not going to tell me what to do. I've been here for years.
1: Exactly.
0: You counted it to an extent, right? We designed it to a point. But when it's gone threatening our own insecurity, that's when we're like, oh, no, no, I'm going to have to put this person on the line then that, hey, I'm the big key. And then people say it to me all the time. I have never heard this thing until I was an adult. But people have literally said it to me on a regular basis. Bermuda has a problem with the big shift in small porn mentality. And it's a lot of these big shifts in small porn that have been given things that haven't earned them.
1: Mm-hmm.
0: They've been given things, right? And it continues to be the downfall of Bermuda, in particular, Black Bermuda. Because I tell you what, from my experience, is Black male leadership in Bermuda that's more intimidated or insecure about other Bermudians coming back and showing up and delivering the results that they failed to do.
1: Yeah,
0: and I just thought you have an actual situation, but I don't have permission to do that, but you can do that. Go ahead, sorry for that. So, I think you know.
1: Am I back?
0: Yeah,
1: and it is so. And I'm thinking, like, imagine when Bermudians do return home. I think there's... Do people like taking orders from a Bermudian that...
0: Okay, she's cut it out. I'm going to take over right now real quickly. She's got the EDPD to come back in. But real quickly, I'll go through some comments while she does that. We've got... Polly Rich says the DSC hasn't had the structure in place since inception. I agree 100% with Mr. Gritter and wish him all the best. We've got, as far as the pill, you can still, also, so let's press the number for the pill and then you can do the explanation afterwards. But the pill question was, what would qualify for needing the offer to return home? We've got housing allowance, we've got tax breaks, we've got industry job related incentives, so all of Karen Simmons, Polly Rich, everybody, all the Chloe Hassel, all. Sorry, you were saying something. Go ahead.
1: I was just going into the condition.
0: Okay, we've lost her again, audience. Give us a second. All right. We've lost her again, but I'll read some comments from the audience in the meantime. We've got Susan Ingram says, I think it's very disgraceful and a huge disservice to Sean Gritter and us. Just Sean Gritter, what he is so deserving of, is didn't do anything so kind of ill. Exactly. Perfect example. We've got Charles H. Jefferson II, he asked a serious question, a legit question. Do you really want Bermudians to return home? I have yet to see or hear of a concerted effort to encourage Bermudians to return. We talk about needing more people, but I believe that's just anyone. I mean, you ain't lying. He's got the full house, he says, not me, I want everyone to come back. That should be all of us, the full house. That should be all of us. Charles H. Justice Jackson says, other for me, everything, in my opinion, when Bermudians return, it's not just for a job, but it's a social element. Further, a Bermudian is more likely to stay, whereas guest workers will likely leave. Absolutely, Charles. Absolutely. He's got, Sharon says, I'm curious about his offering plan. It was obviously insufficient for his caliber. Why would they hold back? He's an international talent and should have been offered the ultimate. Why not? Here's the thing that gets me. And Saray was on her way to saying this as well. I'm always interested to see what the Bermudian was offered versus someone else. Like, let's use the Bermuda Tourism Authority because it's easy for us. So Bill Henberry thought it was very public what he was offered, right? I would like to know if the following CEOs were offered the same thing. Kevin Dallas, Glenn Jones, Charles H. Jefferson Jackson, and Tracy Buckley. Were they offered the same thing? I think that's what Corey was saying, like, are they being offered the same as a number medium would be. Like, a lot of number mediums that have bought Bermuda, they got a housing allowance. They get the things that we're asking about in the bill, folks. So it's not like we're asking for stuff with things like they're better than other people. And then,
1: Yeah, my enemy's pastor in the form of Wi-Fi disruption is getting crazy now. But yeah, I was just looking to talking about the subtle undermining that can happen in offers, but also even in the workspace. Like, are we comfortable taking orders and direction from a Bermudian that we may know or may not know, right? Like, there's just something about esteem that's really relevant here, and I think you covered it when you talked about insecurity. But yes, that's it. I think I have to get off this point if I want to stay on the stream.
0: Jewish Bank Virgil, that is live. I'll read it on the slide because it's too long. It doesn't even put the entire comment. Audience doesn't remember, you have to keep your comments concise so that we can read them. But she says, I want to sincerely thank Sean Gillis for his honest explanation regarding his decision to decline the head coach position. It's transparent as far as conversation for media needs to have. The real question is why not qualify for media? Why qualified for media to not resign him, but rather we are creating the conditions for them to succeed when they do. Are we creating the conditions for them to succeed? That's right, sir. When they do, for decades, for years, have gained education, experience, and success abroad. Yet many face significant barriers. Look, let me be clear. And I'm not saying this just because I'm not only 75. People will tell you for days and ages that I've always spoken nothing but love when it comes to Van Brink, and Scott Pinnon, and all those things. These gentlemen, when they gave you an opportunity, it was gratitude, right? They took a chance. I'll never forget when I walked in Glenn's office with this. Back then, you had to give like demo tapes. I don't know if you still do that in radio. I just bring people in the table. But, and he laughed because it was a country radio station, right? I worked at a country station, you can be on the hot one as well. But that was just a laugh, right? But I share that because, you know, I had gotten some experience at Radio Disney and at a country radio station, and they trusted me, like they drew me into the fire to run their company. Like, you know, they allowed me to make mistakes and flourish. Mm-hmm. We're not doing that anymore. Glenn, Scott, and Elroy, Taylor and I were in our early 20s.
1: Mm-hmm. Running teams.
0: Literally running things. Like, they trusted us. And you have people with way more experience than us and success. But they're egos. Elroy, Scott, and Glenn did not have ego because they just wanted to see their company succeed. And I think it also is a difference between business owners and CEOs. Right? Because the owners were like, no, these guys, go do your thing, just make sure it works.
1: This is it.
0: That's another problem.
1: And they're better for it, right? And Hot 107 Live is better for it, and you and Sam are better for it. Like, it shows that you guys were allowed to flourish and make mistakes because you're both experts in the field. So, I mean, I have a lot of muscle going, believe me, and I'm sure I haven't met Elroy and what was the other one? Yeah, I haven't met those two, but Glenn is like one of those like old kind of business types. Like, they do business in a relational way, you know, like they care about the person, they care about the consumer. Whereas now, it seems like our focus isn't on the consumer, it's on price. And price matters, but if you're thinking long term, you should go. Relationship, and that shows with you and
0: Dave. And let me be clear, Glenn will talk to you all day. He will talk to you all day. And it's not a dispensary. When I say, that's what I'm saying, that's what I'm doing. He didn't just talk to me. Glenn let me walk into his business thing. I'm a little young whippersnapper, but he don't know me from Adam. But he believes he said, he went through his entire business plan with me.
1: Yeah.
0: Right? And he sat down with me. And so, there was no insecurity issues. Come on, Scott Pearman is currently the CEO of the hospital. Elroy is currently the head of many radio stations in Orlando. And Glenn, a former government minister, CEO of IIC, and also has a Bermuda Steel Record Company. These are not just fly-by-night people.
1: Exactly.
0: But again, there was no ego when it came to seeing their company to see. And I'm not saying there's ego in the BFA or everywhere, but it does kind of appear, and when it does, we don't want to see the best remedial story. We want to control them. And we have to understand, oh, you may be good for that, but I'm the big cheese. For leader is not better off for that, and we have to understand that. And so, let's look through these last comments. Charles has got this up and says, our social economy is being depleted. Look at our clubs, churches, charities who are struggling with less people. Absolutely. Absolutely. We're losing people. Chico Reina says, I was 21 working for BTC and part of the team that picked up the new Express CEO from the airport and took her to a 3-bedroom house. I remember thinking, what would this be done for me? I know a guy, a comedian, who graduated a couple years after me from my college, and he had an American passport. When he got his job in Bermuda, they offered him parts that were offered American because they didn't realize he was Bermudian. And I was like, really? Is he Bermudian? And he's like, no, I don't need housing. I'm good. I have a place to stay. Oh, I would have took that. I'm serious. And it's not because I'm the one who, when I worked in Bermuda Thursday, I was one of the few people who would not buy alcohol in the country credit card. Like, to me, that's just not appropriate. It's a tough thing for us. But what I will say is, if you're going to treat somebody else as a certain high value, then you're going to treat you with that same respect, right? You're going to value the same. That's right, you've got to, we've got a few days in here, we've got a commercial break. We'll find out what time is later on, just something up there.
1: It's just really interesting. It's just really, really interesting because I think about places like America and Canada, and it's like, they are just so, they have so much national pride, and that lends themselves to, you want to hire Americans first. But in Bermuda, it's like people are almost scared to say, we want Bermudians first. We hear these slogans in the PLP, but I think it's kind of just like false platitudes, obviously. So I want us to get to a point where we have enough national pride to be able to say, we want talented Bermudians like Sean Broder, and we're willing to meet his demands and hear it.

0: and that's just the end of the story.
1: How do you pronounce that word? Xenophobic?
0: Mm-hmm. Yeah.
1: Yes. I don't want to be called xenophobic, so that, and that's how it may come across, but at the end of the day...
0: You both can be true. You can say we want Bermudians and Americans and still, you know, have open immigration. Like, it's not mutually exclusive.
1: I agree. I agree. One last comment before we go to show some of my partner's preference to your public questions. I can tell you that when I was first offered the BPA CA position, it was the last of my full-time predecessor. Given my experience, the cost of living and experience increases, could have been more. I'll say this much. That's the difference that that story is finally referring to already. Often, the Bermudian less than you would offer someone else. And it's not going to get people to return. Let's just say most of the time it's pressure. I love to do it in here. And this is great. And you've got a very special deal. I'm excited about this one, though. I didn't know that, you know, who the doctor would be when he came back to see.
0: I didn't know.
1: Yes.
0: I am excited.

0: Hawaii for today. You've got days of the year for us?
1: I do. Today is National Hug Your Cat Day.
0: Oh.
1: So if you have a cat, hug your cat. If you're a cat person, enjoy the day. I fear I am not a cat person, but if you are, enjoy the day, hug your cat, let us know what type of cat you have, what's your name, but I cannot pretend to be enthusiastic.
0: I want to ask the audience something before I say somebody. Audience, are you a cat person? Yes or no? Let us know, yes or no?
1: No.
0: You're not a cat person, sir?
1: Not at all. I don't like cats.
0: You know, I had it out last year on the show, and I think that's probably one of the 5,000 reasons to do it. So, tell me.

0: as certain as anything. And the guy said, no, they're evil. I said, too. The house is burning down, right? The house is burning down. A cat's going to walk, you don't know it's burning down. The cat's going to walk towards and look like, and then leave. How's the dog going to do today?
1: A dog is going to look, let you know something's enough, run to you, pull you out the door, pull your baby out the door, pull the other dog out the door. Like, a dog is the best friend that a person can have. And you know what? To be honest, the audience agrees. Karen Simmons, no.
0: Olivia
1: Simmons, no.
0: No
1: cats. Well, however, we do have a couple of people who said yes. Banana Outer Bridge says yes.
0: Oh.
1: Holly Ridge says yes.
0: Oh.
1: Hedeline says definitely yes.
0: Oh.
1: Renee says never. And Charles is throwing shade. He said, was that the only choice for news of the year? Which tells me he's not a cat person.
0: Well, to Hedeline and to Holly Ridge and to Banana Outer Bridge Robert, go hug your cats.
1: Mm-hmm. Hug for all of us, because we're not doing it.
0: We're not doing it. What we're going to do right now is take a quick break. We'll come back.

0: Yeah.
1: She's an opinion with father, right?
0: Yeah, she must. And I'm sure she has lots to say,
1: but she's a cat person.
0: I like her, so she better not be a cat person.
1: All right. Well, we're going to go with that. I'm going to take my guest before they come off. We'll be back in 3:37. Stick with us.

Thank you.

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All right. Let's get the audience going. It's a warm today. Welcome. Such a handsome guy with our very first guest, Counselor Vivian Spencer.

0: The word that you guys got me giggling back there.
1: I'm the comedian too, you know.
0: Hi, Terry. Nice to see you again. Nice to see you. Glowing. Love to see you. Thank you, girl.
1: Hey, I. Hey, I'm good. So, look. Terry was talking about you. She was saying that you better not be a cat person.
0: I mean, I'm an animal person. I love all animals. Cats, dogs, horses. Just don't give me no rats. Okay. I'm not like, that's where I draw the line. But I'll pick up a snake. I love animals.
1: Oh. I like, you know, dogs, but I mean, I like animals to be where they are. They're not going to have effects. So, you know. Away from them. I like going to the safari and seeing them out there and all that. But no, I don't see that kind of me getting in the way of the radio and the year.
0: I got you. But yeah, cats are cute, you know? Shout out to the cat people.
1: Oh, okay. Terry, you were wrong. Yeah.
0: I think, Terry, you could have been a different day. I feel like, was that the early? I'm trying to agree with Charles. Was that the early on?
2: I think no matter how I feel about cats, there are people who feel very strongly about them. So I said, you know, who am I to stand in the way of their cuddles with their cats?
1: Yeah.
2: I'm really doing a public service, but you know what, Jimmy, going forward, I won't think like that. I'll just say, okay, what do I like? And then go from there.
0: Mm-hmm. So I like being the democratic view, you know?
1: Yeah.
0: Representation for all animals.
1: Yeah, because I wouldn't have done it. I would have said, oh, a milk or something, I don't know. You gotta ask, before we jump into the conversation here as well, but I'll talk at this one, because, you know, you're a talented comedian doing some big things overseas as well, but do you have any thoughts that you might want to hear on it?
0: Yeah, I'm always got thoughts on everything, but one thing I would say is that my personal experience, personally admit that going into politics is very different from sports, so very different experiences, but even from when I was in school applying for scholarships, I found it quite difficult as well. And one thing I would like to say is that I think that Bermudians need to demand more, and I think that conversation isn't really happening. And I want to applaud Sean Godoff to say, look, this is my standard, and if it isn't this, I'm going to have to decline. We need to stop accepting the bare minimum, if I'm being honest. And the only way that we do get more respect is more of us start to have these hard negotiations, demanding, look, I'm not coming back unless I get this.
1: Mm-hmm.
0: And as of my opinion on it, I know that a lot of Romanians, they have imposter syndrome, and even me, sometimes I feel like the things that I'm doing out here, you know, it's just local government, it's not that much, but it goes without weight, and it needs to be acknowledged, but I think it's up to us as well to really want more and demand it, because we have to fight tooth and nail out in England, U.S., et cetera, et cetera. And I think on that note with the Bermuda government, I do think that Bermudians do need to be prioritized more. Like you said, Americans with American first. You go to the UAE and you see how they handle the Emiratis and how the office particular jobs and kind of put first.
1: Mm-hmm.
0: I think, you know, that's an important thing to consider as well.
1: Indeed. Thank you for sharing that. Honestly, I appreciate that perspective. And I really hope that, if nothing else, people, don't reduce your standards. The bravest thing and most courageous thing that Sean Godoff had done in that situation, obviously, there's probably many situations like it. If he didn't accept what he deemed to not his standard, he rejected the opportunity. And there were probably negotiations for him to, you know, well, here's a comment or something, but he walked away. We have to have the courage to walk away from things that don't serve us. I think it was somebody shared it the other day, not sure who, but they said, you know, we have to be courageous enough to walk away from tables that don't want to serve us or don't love us or something like that. But it's true. So thank you for sharing that. Don't lower your standards just to give back to your country. Your country has to reward you for what you're doing as well. But I want to just get into the conversation with you, because I need people to understand that, but just before we get into the meat of it, who is to be a sponsor? Can you think about your background and how did you get to the place where you are today?
0: Oh gosh, who am I? Well, my name is Tadia Spencer, but you guys could just call me Tadia, for short. I am a 27-year-old woman. I moved to England with my mother when I was 16. Originally because her job moved her out here, and I, you know, reluctantly did my last, I think I was in Berkeley up to S2, and then I left. That summer, and unfortunately my birthday is in July, and I left like 2 weeks after my 16th birthday, so, yeah, you know how that is, so you get a little bike and freedom and all that going. I went on to, study my GCSEs, which I did within a year, well, 9 months, because that was chaotic to figure out how that worked in the UK. Then I went on to my A-levels, where I did sociology, politics, history, and I actually did an A-level in dance. A lot of people find that a bit surprising and question why I picked dance. Yeah, and I went on to study PPE, so philosophy, politics, and economics in Essex University. And then I graduated during COVID times. Didn't really know what to do, so I said, you know what? Let's do my master's. Went on to do strategic communications at King's College, which is in the Department of War Studies. All in between that, I have been involved in within the Labour Party very locally, helping my local councillors, becoming the advocates for that. I'm also part of Labour African Network as well. I'm on the board. I'm also on the board of Bermuda Society, helping out with local charities. I'm really keen on working with violence against women and girls. So there's some domestic violence charity that I do an outreach officer for. And then also my 9-to-5 is actually working in another council, a suburb council, which is like London Bridge, Peckham, and I work in the Department of Culture. So yeah, my life is very local government based.
1: I must say, the most shocking thing you said just now is that you were only 27 and you feel like you've lived a life that people who are 60 haven't even done yet. I didn't realize I was like, you guys, crazy. Right? What? No, because I followed you on social, and it's like, you just come across like you. And I'm just saying, it's
0: right.
1: You do. And I'm not saying that, and I think you guys chose stereotypes. You do. You chose stereotypes that where you were born doesn't define your ability to do what you do. And I'm grateful for people like both of you in that. But your journey from Bermuda to becoming a Labour Party councillor in London is quite remarkable based on what you just shared. What inspired you? Like, what part inspired you to get politically involved and into public service?
0: Well, I mean, my first inspiration will honestly come from my grandmother pulling me over to political rallies. This is probably at the age of like 8. You know, and I'm looking at sort of doing like taller cops, I'm running up to them at like Gorham's, like a little stand when I'm like 8 years old. And I just always felt like these were women that I always wanted to look up to. Mainly Labour Party, especially Greenwich. My journey with Labour Party was very local, so it was the Greenwich Labour Party and Cooperative Party as well. And it just started with me seeing the first black leader of the council. One of these movies, what they're called, like little newsletters that were sent out to all residents. And he was the, James Anthony, he's the current leader at the moment as well. And it just really showed that, like, someone that freshly wasn't from original British background, he's a Nigerian man. And also black as well, really fought tooth and nail to become leader. So I reached out to him on LinkedIn, and I was just like, hey, I really want to get into politics. I would love to know more about your journey. And he ignored me for a good 4 months. actually, it was until the Queen died, and he finally had some free time to sort of get through his messages, so he sort of, you know, sat me down and was like, you know, what are you interested in? What's the platform? And I was saying to him actually that I was a bit nervous because even though Bermuda is a British colony, I have this accent and I feel like people won't take me in. And they might, you know, and I mean, again, that isn't like political campaign where people, you know, were saying that I wasn't British and, you know, all of that nonsense. But he just said, like, this story is unique to you. There are many people like you, and we need more representation. So no matter what your accent is, I mean, at that time, the mayor of Greenwich, he was Nepalese and had a strong accent as well. So, he just said, just go for it. This is something you want to do, go for it. And I went right in. I went, you know, my overachieving self. Went for women's officer, a youth officer, and speaking in conference. Ended up being the first person to speak in conference from Greenwich in over like 20 years. And now more people are speaking after that. So, yeah, that was my overall journey getting started in.
2: Wow. I mean, so many things to pull from. Like, the fact that you still were like, even though it's been 4 months, I'm still interested. The fact that you're like, I'm keeping my Bermudian authentic accent and letting the people love it or like it or hate it, but in any case, I'm rocking out. Like, that's a really admirable girl. Congratulations. And you represent West Hamsmead,
0: Yes.
2: Which is one of London's most diverse communities. So tell me, like, what have you learned about leadership and serving people with different backgrounds, experiences, and priorities?
0: Okay. Well, West Hamsmead was actually, I think it was created with the Rangers in 2022. So it's actually a mix between like Hamsmead and Woolwich and a little bit of a Plumstead area. At the moment, my residence home, I think it's about 11,000 people, with the electorate being around plus over half of that, around 6,000 people. So it's a lot of personalities. It is a lot of issues. There's a lot of, you need to focus on my issues first because there's more, and I'm trying to explain to people, like, every issue is equal. This is not the Olympics. Some people are dealing with housing issues, while some people are dealing with bigger issues with developers and service charges. I have been introduced to from housing development to transport, and so many things that I weren't even interested in. I'm now like, oh, I'm an expert in this. So I think that is the main takeaway, is the vast of experience that I've had. But I think for me as well, also reaching out to those who don't know how the system works. A lot of people don't know who their local councillors are. And they've been looking for help and felt like they're left by themselves. And a key takeaway for me is what I try to do is reach out to the voiceless majority, because there's a lot of minority that are always in the air, and they know how the council meetings work, and they're always screaming. Fair enough, but there's a lot of people that suffer in silence, and I really like to literally reach out to them and let them know how the system works, and let them know that I'm here for them.
2: Wow. I mean, I need a restate something you said, 11,000 people that you have connections with. The average size of a constituency in Bermuda is a couple thousand, 3,000. So just for context, for the audience who's watching, it's like in Bermuda, our politicians are representing a fraction of that. So,
1: wow. 3,000? I thought it was like 1,100.
2: Okay. 3,000 is the max level. Yeah. When I was doing my thesis, like, I was mapping out the voters registered and unregistered, and it's definitely 3,000 at the max, but it's mostly like 1,000, 3,000. Mm-hmm. So that's wonderful, Gia.
1: Population like 60,000 people?
2: Probably less than that. The census is just how it just happened, like in May. So my guess is probably less.
1: So that, I mean, fraction wise, percentage wise, 11,000 of, like, let's say 65. Let's say 50. Let's say 50. Let's say 20%. That's one of the issues that's represented in 20% of the people of the population. Let's just go with that.
2: Yeah. That's a huge deal.
0: It is so much. On top of West Hamsey, what makes us unique is that we actually have three prisons as well. So we have Tamsai, ISIS is the youth prison, and then the most famous Belmarsh prison. So it's certain things where you need to take into consideration. So if you Google, for example, West Hamsey, you look at fire safety, we have the most fires within London, or like within the UK, we're like top three. But people you find it interesting when you do a journalist, because they forgot to mention that most of these fires come from the prisoners who were looking for attention at night and start to do all sorts of stuff. And also just, you know, liaising with them where even though they can't vote, we still need to make sure that, you know, they're safe. Because if anything were to happen, it is going to fall back on the politicians in the area. So, yeah, it's an interesting balance of gotten a very diverse area. And it's one of the smallest areas, too, believe it or not, in Greenwich. So,
2: Politics is definitely interesting, and I'm sure it's especially challenging, especially if you're young and you're a woman and you have a public life so early. Talk to us about some obstacles that you face and how you've navigated them.
0: I think that one of the main obstacles is definitely being young. You have counselors who have been counselors for longer than I've lived, and they would not forget to let you know of that. So when I was first elected, shortly after, I became treasurer of Labour Group Greenwich. And part of that is that when you become a politician, you have to pay dues to the party. And so I'm organizing everything, putting it in spreadsheets. And like, if people know me, they know I organize my own finances in spreadsheets. Every single penny is accounted for. And one of the counselors had come up to me and they could question me like five different times on whether my numbers are okay. And it took for another counselor to basically back me. And I was just like, what is this issue? I was really confused, and they were just like, they're probably discounting you because of age. But one day, and at that point as well, in my first term, I was the youngest counselor in Greenwich. Thankfully, I don't hold that title anymore. There are three counselors under me, one of them being my co-counselor, who's like, under me. Amazing guy. He actually works for the local MP as well. And it's about just going there and, like, you know, people might say something to brush it off and make sure that you know that you're good. Like, all my I's are dotted and my T's are crossed. And if anyone's got any questions, I know what I've done and what I haven't done. And it should. So I'm thankfully, I'm treasurer again. And then I've also been reappointed as the chair for economy of culture, and the vice chair of licensing as well. So taking on a lot of new things in this new term.
2: Do you think it's harder for you in this position than anyone else, for example?
0: I mean, it could be worse. We could be in opposition, and that could be really thankfully, I'm not sure if you guys are familiar with British politics, but the local scope was very negative. A lot of Labour lost across a lot of different boroughs. So Lewiston got lost, Hackney got lost, and thankfully, I think it was only three boroughs in London that maintained a Labour government, and Greenwich was one of them. It is a lot less of us, so we are doing a lot on how can we do more with less, and sort of trying to make sure that people know what we're doing. I know that locally, you know, Greenwich is making things happen, no matter how they might feel nationally.
2: I'm curious, you know, how have your Bermudian roots shaped your values, your leadership style, and even your approach when you're canvassing or holding surgeries? Is it clinics? What do you call them? Two questions. Why are they called surgeries? And also, talk to us about how your Bermudian roots have shaped your approach and represent your constituents.
0: I guess when we're like fixing problems, the call surgeries, I never even asked that question. But it's so funny because when I talk to my friends and they want to go out on a Saturday, my surgery is the full Saturday of every month. And I'm like, oh, I've got the surgery from like 10 to 11. They're like, oh, sorry, don't you get well soon? I'm like, no, they're more like advice surgery. Well, the official term is advice surgeries. But I think it's because when you become a counselor, it's kind of like you actually become like an actual counselor, like, you know, counselor of an end. where you are fixing problems and you are dissecting issues and then putting them back together. So I think that's the main reason. And the second question, sorry, I forgot what you asked.
2: That's okay. I wanted to know how your Bermudian roots have shaped your values and your leadership style, but also your approach to your constituents.
0: I think that one thing about, like, Bermudians is that, like, we're raw and we're real. And that's one thing that I've kept. You might have seen, like, on my social media, I'm not afraid to sort of say how it is. I think for me as well, as, like, a young counselor, and from, like, an island, is that I'm going to share my experiences. And I think that in that I'm not trying to be this professional person. When I am at the doorstep and talking to people, it's more of having that conversation rather than coming with this mask of being this strict professional, you know, person. Because at the end of the day, we're talking to the people, and the people might not understand certain language that we use in the chamber. But I think also on that note as well, being Bermudian also allows me to have that switch to where I can be personal with them also, and it's time to get down to business. You know, I'm able to switch that up and have those conversations and use the different languages. And I think it makes you a bit more approachable. A lot of people say that Bermudian accent is a breath of fresh air, and they love hearing me talk, and I think it has a bit of charm as well. It makes you unforgettable when you walk into a room.
2: I want to zoom out here and look at politics from the Bermudian context, but also the British context. Are there lessons that you think both countries can learn from the other?
0: Yeah, I think that's a good question. I think that in British politics, especially in local politics, they can learn a bit more about community pride. One of my main issues is, like, fly tipping and littering and, like, you know, noise reduction. And a lot of my answers to the stuff, like, especially when it comes to, like, noise complaints and things like that, is, like, have you just gone over and just asked them, like, hey, can you just turn this down a little bit? I find that a lot of people, they don't have much relationships with their neighbors, and they don't even know their neighbors. Where in Bermuda, you know everybody. so I think that's something that, like, British politics can take on, like, building that more community base. I know we are in London, and London is a city, but we can also, you know, have more community events that bring that together. That's a lot of what I'm trying to do. Bermuda, there's a lot of things that Bermuda can learn. One of the main things is, like, I mean, one of the main things I've been hounding on is absentee voting, postal voting. Thankfully, in my my first by-election was, like, 4 days before Christmas, and people weren't coming out to vote in that code. So I won by a lot of postal votes, and I think that Bermuda needs to do a lot of reform on that, learning from other countries as well. But overall, there's improvements that those countries could take.
1: For those listening on the radio, we're talking to Denise Spencer. She is a Bermudian consulate over in the UK. Audience, if you have any questions or comments, you can send them. Of course, all of you are going to ask the exact same question, and I'm just going to use the exact same question in different ways from different people. So, 9/11, Island Girls, would you return to Bermuda? And if you did, what would be your ideal job? That's kind of similar to what I'm going to go with next. So, Charlotte, that's the second. Does she do feel like her experience as a consulate is transferable to Bermuda politics? If there's any desire to return to Bermuda, not that part, and engage in politics, maybe sit in Foray's cabinet one day. Yeah. And then you've got Dorian, again, in the question. Then, if you return to Bermuda, will you run for Parliament? So, first question that everybody wants to know.
0: I like coming back. For me, like you said, I'm young, I'm 27. The world's my oyster right now, if I'm being honest, guys. I would love to return back to Bermuda one day, but as for now, that is not in the foreseeable future unless, you know, opportunities arise. You know, I never counted on being a counselor so quickly. The opportunity arrived, and I went for it. Yeah, I got no kids, guys. You know, I could end up in Thailand teaching English, you know, in 4 years. You never know. But I would love to come back to Bermuda, either go into politics or do something in that field. We will see sort of by the time I come back what the dynamics are like. And if you have any advice on how to navigate it, I'm more than happy to hear from you guys or what you think I could do.
1: I want to go back to the first one. It's not politics. When you return to Bermuda, obviously, times will change. Right now, in the situation might be different. But based on what today looks like, what would be your ideal job outside of politics if you were to return?
0: To continue to work in culture, in Slavic, I work in Department of Culture and I deal with the sort of websites and grants, but I also work in libraries and heritage as well, just putting on sort of different events and things like that. I would love to continue that. I also think that Bermuda needs a better nighttime economy, so that is also something that I'm looking to either help with policy, not really get involved in it, but help to develop that, maybe some business development. But

racism or classism, or it was that sort of question around what's the main issue. And I think my concern with Rita is that we, especially in politics, we vote a lot on, you know, historical things rather than what's happening now and who will represent them now. I get that certain parties have different, different things that they've done in the past, but this is a new people, this is a new administration, and I think that we need to start to take that into consideration. I think a lot of it, for me, is not black versus white or left versus right, it's more up versus down, and I think once we sort of realize that, we can come together as comedians and really make a change, but until that happens, that will be my main concern. Thank you.

0: I think, well, if we're talking about, for example, cost of living, the cost of living crisis is everywhere. We're experiencing it out in the UK as well. And it is very important. I think that there's a lot of things that Bermuda can do to tackle that. For example, reducing sort of reliance on imports, empowering our local farmers, similar to what like Nigeria does. I think that with education, there could be better uses for the closed down schools. For example, like out here, they have conservatories, where they would use buildings that are not being used. So I have one in my area with the old club in Princess Alice, where now it's about 20 people that live in there, and it's really cheap for them to live in there, but then also they were pulled back on any break agreements and making sure that the building is actually up out. And I think that's a good way. I think that starting... It's hard to sort of hit every single issue. But I think, you know, those are my main thoughts on those main issues for now. I forget the other ones that you brought up.
1: No worries. I want to get to the audience real quickly because we've got some more questions. I'll go give you two questions by Suzanne and Charles. Suzanne is asking if you think recommends a politics in Bermuda. Basically, what party would you choose? You want to join, but I'm just being so easy to say.
0: Well, I am associated with the FDM, and I really align. Well, the main reason why I had joined FDM because out of all parties, Mark Bean was the first and the most supportive. This was before I had even joined, becoming a counselor. But when I was sort of, speaking at conferences and things like that, he had made sure to hold my hand and give some great advice. And also, he's more willing to learn from me as well. And I like the idea of self-determination. And similar to what I spoke about earlier with Bermudians being able to empower themselves and being able to negotiate ourselves is something that I really aligned with. But like I said, things do change. I don't have exactly a plan on, even if I'll get into politics or not right now. Just
1: the Bermudian,
0: for the Bermudians, and I appreciate support from all the parties.
1: Yeah, there's a leadership in Bermuda on the PR team later this year. And I don't know about how the audience feels, but if I'm Curtis Dickinson or Jason Hayward, I'd be one of your friends on your line nonstop. That's just me, because when I see talent, I'm in a space where I can utilize the best available. You can find some incentive. You can find some ability to get you into that space. So, I know you're rough with the FDM, according to her work just now, but this is about Bermuda. So,
0: I have had those conversations. Last time, I think it was when I saw David Bright at the Bermuda event, and he had asked me, how can I be a Labour Party member out here and not in Bermuda? And I was like,

0: well, we're offloading our labor standards in Bermuda, but also they had never reached out. And yes, you know, you need to work on recruitment and membership. And, you know, his captain talks here and there, but, you know, he's busy. But no one else has sort of reached out. The only other politician that I keep in good contact with is Dwayne Robinson from OBA, and that's because we've both been speaking on absentee voting. And, you know, he's like my cousin now. But, yeah, I think that Bermuda, I'm not sure how much they're putting into sort of recruitment and talent management. We'll see, you know.
1: You've got, and again, I'm not saying this to the brochure, but, you know, the deer, the ray, you've got RRP, Ryan Robinson, Tarantee, you've got Jay, like, it's Roger Denbrook, it's got so many of you, and I'm just like, back in the day, you all would have been in the Senate, you know? Like, you would have been, like, running in certain, but anyway, finish, you know, but that's about 12,000 questions. It says, what are your thoughts on Bermudians living outside of Bermuda having MP representation and being able to vote? Mm-hmm. What other political changes should be considered? I like that MP representing people outside of Bermuda.
0: Oh, so they say a specific MP to represent Bermudians living in London. That's really, really interesting. I never even considered that. But that would be, I mean, you do have the Bermuda office that is in London that is supposed to be sort of a non-partisan group that do really good work. You know, shout out to Kimberly Durant, who's also been a great mentor and longtime family friend, you know, before any of this had happened, you know, from the age of probably five. But that is something that I never considered and something to ponder on. My concern is probably the logistics on what exactly they would do and how would they feed that back. Mm-hmm. But yeah, something that we could talk about. Whoever wrote that, sorry, I can't remember the name.
1: You got some compliments, sorry.
2: Out of love, Dorian says, I do know that your parents are extremely proud, especially your father, who was a social activist in his own right.
0: Yes, he is.
2: And says, I love that she hasn't lost her accent. And yet, really enjoying the attention shot says, keep shining and keep rising, Jadea. You are doing amazing, and I can see you are genuine and caring. And I'm assuming that's an emoji. And then Charles says that was a great response to the previous comment.
1: I want to ask you, because the accent thing is something I hold in value as well, is Darren Herbert, an actor. He is very, you know, Canadian, and he's been outside of Bermuda a long time. There are many, but there was a time when people respected, right? Who they were just sitting where they are. How important is authenticity in your political journey, on your political journey?
0: I think that, don't get me wrong, sometimes I do switch it up, mostly because I don't like repeating myself. Sometimes everybody, you know, they're like, I don't have time for this, so let me just put on a slight little British twang. But I think for the most part, like I had mentioned earlier, having this accent shows that, like, there is representation from any country. You know, there's a whole, even Caribbean group of young politicians that are like, oh, I don't feel like I need to put on my Bahamian accent or I can't speak in this kind of way. But like I said, when you're talking to people that have these strong accents, they're like, okay, these are my people here. Even though, you know, it might be a Nigerian accent or a Ghanaian accent, at least they feel like, you know, they're hearing something different and seeing something different. And it doesn't take away from what I'm saying. And if anybody has any comments on that, you know, that's what I say. Are you actually listening to what I'm saying? Are you listening to the accent?
1: I can concur with you, especially working in this space. I tell people it's not an accent, which that's because I speak my accent very heavy, but more so, I don't like to repeat myself. And I had a girl break up with me because I got annoyed with her. What did you say? And she's like, we're not going to do this. I'd rather be quiet. I'm being very serious. But I'm saying that it's about speaking clearly and knowing the audience. So sometimes just slowing down how you speak, not necessarily speaking with a different accent, but just making those little changes. One last question from the audience, so our traveling party, this is a good one. How would you encourage young people 18 plus to be more engaged in politics?
0: I think that this is one of my favorite questions because I find that a lot of people have these young people drives when it comes to election time, and then after the election, people are like, now what? So what I usually do in the UK is, well, I invite them over to town hall. I actually have a meeting with a young, I think she's like 16 years old. She hit me up on social media, and I'm inviting her on Friday just to see what it looks like, see what the chamber looks like. Thankfully, over in Greenwich, our chamber's like kind of one of those old historical ones, so it's actually really cool, and it's kind of a flex. But, and then also just finding out what they're interested in. And how I can sort of help. So within the Live Party in the UK, there's a lot of groups. So you have, you know, animal rights groups, you have women's in politics, you have all sorts of these different groups, and to sort of connect in them with who they might be interested in. So there was one person who, for example, was studying law, and they have labor lawyers. So just making sure that they find their people and their niche, and if it isn't what they like, then just telling them they're okay to switch. I haven't found my so-called niche yet, and I don't think I will because I'm interested in a bit of this and a bit of that. But I think outside of that, encouraging them to go to meetings, town hall meetings, encouraging them to go to, I guess you call them clinics in Maria, the MP clinics, and seeing what they do. And just sort of speaking up online, even this morning I had encouraged someone to listen to the Daily Hour, because if you don't know what's going on, this is a great start. It's not all young people want to read the newspaper or things like that. So, and then also, if you also want to get into politics, I would say look into other countries as well. Say, for example, you have an interest in France, look at French politics. Look at the European politics. Over in Jamaica, they get a little geeky as well. Nigerian politics is probably most entertaining.
1: I think I should have been doing it all, but I can't even speak. I don't know if I remember, but I was like, wow. It was a stream. I was just like, you would never get away with this kind of stuff in a group of teenagers. Come out of here.
2: There's more support from the audience than Ethan says, will you please come back again really soon? I love this.
0: I mean, if I'm invited, I guess you have to speak to Jamal about that, but definitely.
2: Polly Rich says, must admit of.
1: Okay, I didn't say first.
0: The animals are back.
1: All right. So very first, but Polly Rich said, must admit, I was going to log off and put this interview, but glad I didn't. Refresh into her all that Miss Spencer relayed and learn about her journey with and all that. Well, you know what? I would be offended normally because, you know, sometimes it doesn't hit me when I'm happy that you stayed, Polly Rich. I'm happy that everyone stayed because the story is really not about me and my life. About engaging people like to be and then really finding inspiration and from their journey and for in our community.
0: Yeah, I do like your rhymes there, I must say. They're very good. I'm like, oh, okay.
2: And then traveling has a refreshing conversation.

0: Let's get social, Bermuda.
1: But it's still probably the best social media platform for networking and authentic networking if you're unable to get over. So let me tell you what I did just now.

0: on a Sunday morning about these words in Atlanta.
1: Yeah, my complaint. You all think I just said about the words in Bermuda. These words in Atlanta are ridiculous.
0: So anyway, he has an answer to me. And that was like the timeline 4 months. And that's very funny. And that 4 months, you know, Texas here gave me, he struck out. So I now send him a massive point and say, thank you for that inspiration today.
2: Mm-hmm.
0: And find me. Go to the place that I'm always telling people to go to.
2: I find his personal assistant if he can, too. If he has anybody that works under him, their personal assistants, they are the key. They are the gatekeepers. So if you can get to them, find out either right hand man or woman he is.
0: That's right. Thank you so much for this morning. And there's a lot more that we would love to talk to you about.
2: I would love to come back. Thank you so much. I feel like I made it. My mom was watching this. Hey.
0: I'm glad you made it. But you'll be in touch. You'll definitely be in touch. Have a wonderful day. Thank you for having me.
2: Yes, thank you. Have a good
0: one.
2: Thank you, guys. Bye.
0: To be a friend of folks, if you're free, start and please give us a thumbs up, a love, a like. Make sure you share the conversation with your friends and family. We're going to take our final break. Don't go anywhere. We'll come back. We've got a daily play. I think Soray may get this, and she does.

Welcome back to the big show. Please advance to be a friend. I can't wait to be a friend for joining us. We definitely appreciate her visit. Thank you for our partners, the BAC Group of Congregations, the Community of Medical Center, Paper Funds, and Data Labs, and Hot 075, and Show Me from Punching Little Italy. 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

0: fresh in the conversation. We love her spirit. Great talking.
1: Yeah.
0: She is absolutely, definitely agree. All right, folks, it is time for the Daily Show, brought to you by the Media Studio, now available at the opening of the original and the summer edition. Exciting time again.

0: the final way for me to see the three game. All right, are you ready to wait, audience? Are you ready? We're doing a main Netflix game. Ready?
1: Okay, I think I'm ready.
0: All right. In the United States of America, what name was given to the line that historically divides the North?
1: Mason-Dixon.
0: Ooh, let me start my name.
1: My enemies are after me. Can you hear me? Okay, yeah, you're back.
0: Here we go.

0: I heard news popular say. News popular say? As in this year, I didn't get the question. Okay, Charles is saying Delaware, but WKD Lama is saying Hawaii.
1: Not there.
0: Oh, wait, you're back. Okay, you're back. Say the question again.

0: I didn't hear that question, but I think Jamal is coming back and he's going to give me the question again. Oh, are you back?
1: No, somebody already got the answer.
0: Is it Hawaii? Well, what's the question?
1: Oh, did you hear the question?
0: No, I heard it least popular state.
1: The least populous U.S. state was admitted to the Union on July 10th, 1890.
0: Okay, it's Jules.
1: Correct.
0: It's Jules as in Wyoming.
1: Wyoming, you got it.
0: No, I thought you were saying least popular state as in now, like 2026, and I'm like,
1: why would you ask Wyoming? Well, do you ever been to Wyoming?
0: No, I wouldn't go there. I like to visit new states.
1: Well, I mean, there's not too many blue states left, not in this country.
0: I know, but Karen Simmons says to Reggie Center, we go to Jamal. I know the Wi-Fi bugs, they got it.
1: No, I think that was fine for a new board, so I tried to hit up my boss yesterday, but she was moving my text and messages when I asked her, you know, technology. I went to broadcast hub last night, broadcast hub, and, you know, the boss didn't use me, and I thought you need to be cooking. But yes, I echo Charles, that was rude. Yes, she didn't even let me play my music, right? And then the Zelda K. Horton, because she's so clever. Come on, Miss Horton. She said, give me, like, you know, play with me a bit. Make me feel like I'm asking something hard or difficult. Come on. You know, let me have
0: it. But you did ask me hard yesterday when you asked me about Steve Urkel. Today was easy. Yesterday was hard.
1: I think someone, everyone knows me coming out of Steve Urkel.
0: I didn't grow up watching TV. I don't know characters and
1: culture.
0: Yeah, you're right. It is. If you had said he was the nerdiest black character, I would say, come on, I'm a circle. But I didn't know where he came from. So, I ate my loss yesterday, so let me have my win today.
1: Okay, sorry. You then.
0: Thank you.
1: That's okay. So, look. All right, so you got to answer. Let's wrap it up today. Final thoughts on this morning's discussion regarding, you know, the emergency management, and then obviously the discussion with Judea Spence.
0: Yeah, I think the discussion today about qualified remedians and talent and not being taken seriously at home is sad and devastating. Sean Goder isn't the first, which is terrible. She has said about remedians demanding more, and I like that she applauded Sean Goder for saying, no, this is my standard. You either meet that or you lose out. It's unfortunate that that loss will be borne by remedians, and the remedians football team if something doesn't change. But in general, I think there has to be like a cultural change around the way we treat talented remedians, because we have so many, like, we have so much talent. Sean Goder, Katoa Horton Parish, an Olympian. Like, we have so much talent and so many qualified remedians who just are not being used. We talked about Charles H. Jeffress, and I think it's just a sad reality that needs to change. But Judea offered a lot of hope in that regard because she was just super refreshing. And I found her spirit really beautiful. And I think it's just always really inspiring to see remedians on a wider stage. And I really just hope that she continues on this upward trajectory, and that Bermuda gets in a space to welcome talent like that in the near future, particularly people who are interested in politics, right? Like, I think that that is really important. So overall, I think we had a nice balance in talking about how we encourage talent to come back to Bermuda, how we may discourage talent, but then also we had just a super incredibly talented counselor, Bermudian counselor, join us today.

0: and as well. I mean, there's many. You know, Glenn Jones was a guest in the year. You've got people, educators, who've been with this news for years and done very well, and then they come back undermined. It happens more than they believe, and some stories you never hear about. But the crazy thing is, what I said earlier, we like to celebrate them when they're receiving and in the news, right? But we never seem to value them when they come back.
1: Mm-hmm.
0: And that to me only comes down to one thing. The insecurity of those in Bermuda who have risen through the ranks with the lack of ability that those who have excelled beyond Bermuda have had. I'm not threatened by it. I think it's all the

with that because they make me better. My only hope is that despite their intellectual capital, maybe I can teach them some of the things that are on me as well from my own nature, right? But I don't understand people who are threatened by others based on their example. So I hope for me can shift from that someday. And I hope that when we call out these people, we stop looking at it as, oh, there's a challenge, or there's an ignorant enemy.

0: experience. But we have got to, in a Bermuda context, stop celebrating mediocrity and valuing above excellence when excellence comes home to help. As far as the conversation with Julia, going to the Julia's fence, I'm still shocked that she is so young.
1: 27. 27.
0: She doesn't look old. Let me be very clear. She doesn't, you know, but the information, the lives and experiences. So I remember during the pandemic, first thing you want to leave. I couldn't believe how young you were when I found out. No way. Because you found it like you had been doing it for years. We were thinking about the upcoming election, I believe, 2020.
1: Mm-hmm.
0: And I'm amazed. Because I'm a little bit more than something that.

grateful. I am grateful that she has chosen to give her time to try to help others from politics. And I hope that people this morning are inspired and motivated to make a difference in the community they live in, because it's not going to happen just by listening to fictionalized language and engaging. We have to carry these conversations.

0: things that you said you know. And I feel like that's how it should be, right? Like, you should go up and look to the young people who are coming behind you and say, you know, they're doing much better than me, and I want that. You know, like, I'm looking at the scores from Barclay and Cedar Ridge, and I'm thinking, oh, they're doing worse than how we did. And that's not something that anyone should want for their country. And it's just, it's a really sad reality that we're at, but Jamia gave me, like, a lot of hope. Yeah. So, may that fire keep burning. She's really wonderful.
1: I like this as well. Charles says about time, you must find a way to compile a list of Bermudians who live outside of Bermuda, where are they and what have they been doing. I agree. Mm-hmm. Not often.

loved it. And there's other things that things that we really need more fight attention. But you know, I agree with Gordon. I don't disagree with you. I my love for you and appreciation, I agree. But Gordon, there are people in their health and their

0: course.
1: I do, and this one is from Polybius, who was a Greek historian of the Hellenistic period. And the quote is, "A good general not only sees the way to victory, he also knows when victory is impossible." Clear eyes. Gotta have clear eyes in his life.
0: Charles says, "You got to learn to leave the table when love no longer be eternal." That's why I was trying to quote earlier,
1: When victory is no longer possible, love no longer on the table. Shout out to Sean Gorder.
0: And important to clarity, what you really need, all of us should, I agree. But the challenge is that

is less empty. Always want other people. It's like, and everyone is supposed to be great and to be ready for you. Nobody wants to plant the corn, but everybody wants to raise the barn. Yeah? All right, folks, we've got to head out. What, three? You came out to work next week?

you know, Brendan doesn't know you like you're better than me, but it's been a pleasure having you back. I'm going to share something with the audience. We went to find this for private. So after yesterday's show, I said to Keeper, my business partner, I said, you put the shows in AR, you give a phone a record number of clicks, right? That's why I think you're a person. I gave us a record number of AI gave us a record number of clicks because it's great with that. And so, I was like, I share that with you all because AI even recognizes our brains. So,

0: the last few days. We haven't even. What? We haven't
1: been. I know. Well, stay tuned, audience. We never know what will happen next week. But you know what, Jamal? I think we need to have a nice sparring session. Like, because we'll always be good, but this is what they come for. Remember, they were begging us to fight on air?
0: That's what I was looking for. Boxing.
1: Yes. But it's needed, Jamal, because I mean, as we come close to the leadership contest, TerraCom, like what we needed to is to raise the temperature politically. And you know what? Where else is that going to happen?
0: So let me ask you a question. We'll continue the conversation too. Who do you think? Two questions. Who do you think will be the next leader of the PRC? And what do you think will make the battle year?
1: You're not going to like this one, but I think the next leader of the PRC is going to be whoever wins the election in October.
0: I didn't know you had it in you.
1: Don't get me in trouble, Jamal. And the answer to the second question, I think the better leader, the people who vote in the election, the POP delegates.
0: What did you say? The battle leader who beat her?
1: The battle leader is the person who gets the most votes in the democratic process.
0: You know how I feel about democracy, folks. Maybe it's audience, don't forget to subscribe on our website, thedailyhour.com. Follow us on all of our social media accounts to stay up to date with all that we have going on. 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As always, we appreciate you loving me. Thank you for making us part of your daily team. If all goes well, we'll be back to you in any issues on Monday. All right? So, this is Rachel. I'm Jamal Hawkins. You can live a safe and a great day. We are in hell. Peace.

prayer. The ratio is huge. Looking at the middle of the service prayer here today, it's not a lightning affair. It's not a thunderstorm affair. It's just a big rain event with a low pressure storm center, which currently positions between us and the North Carolina coast, centered about 110 miles out to our west. Now, that storm center is going to be passing almost right over Bermuda here this morning, and then as it sinks off to the northeast away from us, there's still at least some lingering rain all the way into Friday, but not nearly as much on Friday. As we work our way into the weekend, a weak high pressure system starts to rebuild in over the western Atlantic, just to the west and northwest of Bermuda. That's going to dry us out, lighten up our winds. There's going to be some cloud cover from time to time, but at least it's going to dry out. Next week, Monday through Friday, southwesterlies return, but yet another non-tropical storm center drops itself into the northwest Atlantic on Tuesday, and that also is going to support a good chance of showers and storms. But in the meantime, for today and tonight, we have a 100% chance of rain. There is a slight chance of a thundershower. Small crack warning is in effect all the way from this morning through this evening, and with a high temperature 76 Fahrenheit, 24 Celsius. Low tonight, 72 Fahrenheit, 22 Celsius. For Friday, partly cloudy, still a 30% chance of an ongoing shower with a high 78 Fahrenheit, 26 Celsius. And then over the weekend, let's try partly sunny, dry, highs near 80 Fahrenheit, 27 Celsius, lows 72 Fahrenheit, 23 Celsius. And a quick mention of the tropics. We have a tropical wave now at about 52 west longitude that moves in the eastern Caribbean on Friday night, crosses the Caribbean, maybe picks up a little bit more moisture over the weekend into early next week. At this point in time, it may strengthen a little, but no concern to us here on Bermuda.

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And living in the coolest city, Talk 107.5, Hamilton, Virginia.

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You are a poopy, you know what I'm talking about. I heard the mouth. 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

Ew.

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I don't know what I can do, but I don't get time for the people.

0: clean.
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Thank you.

say five, they believe that four people who know more about what happened and given the number of people at the club that night to ensure the situation. They have ended tragedy. Any one of the information is out. So that will not have to respect the end of the dial on 717-22-0. Or you can use the BPS reporting portal at portal.police.br. And that's where the island communication group, we support the hospital and the ground bell.

afternoon, I'm going to Chinese Home in the Weather Center on a Thursday afternoon where we have a small clairvoyant effect now for this afternoon through this evening. This relates to a strong storm center that's currently located about 150 miles to our north and moving to the northeast away from us. The second storm center is to our northwest. That too is moving on to the northeast and will likely be absorbed by a stronger first low pressure area I was referring to. Anyway, it's providing us with a lot of unsettled weather now throughout much of the western Nevada. The winds, not so much of an issue. The rain, a big issue. Solid rain throughout the morning hours. No lightning in this, it's just rain. And what's been advantage of the rain currently is about 80 kilometers or about 55 miles out to the west of Hamilton. But moving on very slowly towards the east and northeast at about 10 miles an hour. So this particular storm system and storm cluster is going to be hanging around here for this afternoon. But then for tonight, showers will diminish. But then on Friday, showers will even further diminish. But there will be a few around. And then upcoming for the weekend, a high pressure system on Saturday starts to build in from the west. But now the news forecast will still hit. And a slight Saturday shower, whereas on Sunday now, it looks like even slight extra showers. So it really looks like we'll be totally dry over the weekend. The weekend probably going to be partly cloudy with still a 15% chance of a slight shower to develop. Now, next week overall, the trend is to have another cold front with showers and storms approach on Tuesday. In the tropics, we've got a tropical wave located now over the central Atlantic. It's a low latitude wave at around 50 degrees west. But it is moving on western and eastern Caribbean on Friday and Saturday. It'll then move across the Caribbean into perhaps the Gulf of Mexico a week from today. Forecast models vary on whether it's going to strengthen or not, but in the meantime, it is still a long ways off. Here's our Bermuda forecast, cloudy, raining, and this afternoon, temperatures are going nowhere, holding at around 73 Fahrenheit, 23 Celsius. Tonight, partly cloudy, will drop down to 30% shower. Overnight low is 71 Fahrenheit, 21 Celsius. For Friday, partly cloudy, a 30% body scattered shower, 78 Fahrenheit, 26 Celsius. The weekend, partly sunny, a 15% slight anytime Saturday, Sunday shower. The highs over the weekend, 80 Fahrenheit, 27 Celsius. The lows, 73 Fahrenheit, 23 Celsius.

Chinese Roman Weather Center on a Thursday afternoon, where we have a small craft warning effect now for this afternoon through this evening. This relates to a strong storm center that's currently located about 150 miles to our north and moving to the northeast away from us. The second storm center is to our northwest. That too is moving on to the northeast and will likely be absorbed by the stronger first low pressure area I was referring to. Anyway, it's providing us with a lot of unsettled weather now throughout much of the western Atlantic. The winds, not so much of an issue. The rain, a big issue. Rain throughout the morning hours. No lightning in this, it's just rain. And once again, the back is the rain currently is about 80 kilometers, about 55 miles out to the west of Hamilton. But moving on very slowly towards the east and northeast at about 10 miles an hour. So, this particular storm system and storm cluster can be hanging around here for this afternoon. But then for tonight, showers will diminish. But then on Friday, showers will even further diminish. But there will be a few around. And then coming for the weekend, a high pressure system on Saturday tries to build in from the west. But now the news forecast now still hints at a slight Saturday shower. Whereas on Sunday now, looks like even a slight chance for showers. So it really looks like we've been totally dry over the weekend. The weekend's probably going to be hard to find with still a 15% chance of a slight shower to develop. Now, next week overall, the trend is to have another cold front with showers and storms approach on Tuesday. And the tropics, we have a tropical wave located now over the central Atlantic. It's a little answered wave at around 53 west. But it is moving on western and eastern Caribbean on Friday night and Saturday. Will then move across the Caribbean into perhaps the Gulf of Mexico a week from today. Forecast models vary on whether it's going to strengthen or not, but in the meantime, it is still a long way to go. Here's our Bermuda forecast, cloudy, rainy, and this afternoon, temperatures are going nowhere, holding at around 73 Fahrenheit, 23 Celsius. Tonight, partly cloudy to cloudy, will drop down to a 30% shower. Overnight low is 71 Fahrenheit, 21 Celsius for Friday, partly cloudy to cloudy. A 30% partly scattered shower, 78 Fahrenheit, 26 Celsius. The weekend, partly steady, a 15% slight anytime Saturday, Sunday shower. The highs over the weekend, 80 Fahrenheit, 27 Celsius. The lows, 73 Fahrenheit, 23 Celsius.

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0: snake rat. 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
1: Chalk line.
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2: He did it first. 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

more than 1,100 jobs across the

And that's your entire

Hawaii storms during the hurricane where the center currently Bermuda where the storm is greater. Now indicating any further storms with a big mix of rain from earlier today now is shoved on to the east by the Corporate this afternoon. The bank hits 72 hours just to southwest of Bermuda. A few of the showers are located some 40 miles southeast of Hamilton, and with a bigger bulk of rain now is shoved on about 75-80 miles out to our east and southeast. We are under the influence of a low pressure storm system which is sort of northbound. A second low pressure center is about 125 miles to our west. It's going to weaken northwest of us here tonight into tomorrow morning. And then by Friday night, we'll be out of here, but there's still going to be a leftover shower. Thanks to the weekend, the high pressure system over the western range is not strong enough to totally move the moisture off. Oh, we'll likely be partly sunny over the weekend, just a slight chance of a shower. That's maybe 10-15%. Not too bad. Next week, we'll look at another cold front with its increasing rain and storms likely here on Tuesday. In the tropics, we have a tropical rain currently, 53 west longitude. It's a strong choice so far this season coming off of Africa. It moves into the Eastern Caribbean on Friday night, early Saturday, across into Jamaica by Saturday night, and then into the Northwest Caribbean early next week. The forecast models vary from it developing into a tropical storm, moving northward up to South Florida, perhaps 7 to 9 days from now, to moving it into the western Gulf of Mexico and keeping it relatively weak about 9 to 11 days from now. And even some of the forecast models remember developing much more than a tropical wave. It won't work out for me, though, but something to keep an eye on. Once again, for tonight, we're looking for partly cloudy to cloudy. It's a 25% chance of a widely scattered shower. Low temperature 68 to 29 Celsius. We're in for tomorrow. Skies are going to be partly cloudy to cloudy with a 30% widely scattered shower. High at 78 to 26 Celsius. The weekend, not bad, partly sunny. There's a 15% chance of a slight anytime shower. The highs over the weekend, about 80 to 27 Celsius. The low, 73 to

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